0: Man, oh man, what a Saturday. So my 8-year-old grandson, Weston, he plays football, third grader. He's playing the third, you know, third grade teams. And they're winning pretty handily on Saturday. And suddenly the game stops. He got bit or stung. They think a yellow jacket. It was a wasp of some kind. And he had the wherewithal to let them know, hey, I'm allergic. Like, he's got that whole beast or, you know, wasp sting allergy thing going on. Wouldn't you know, this is the one time my daughter didn't have the EpiPen with her. She normally carries that around everywhere with her where he is. Fortunately, another parent in the crowd did. So he got the Epi sting. There he is sitting on the bench, and they just kind of continued the game while everything's... It stopped for a long time. It stopped for like 10, 15 minutes while they kind of gathered what exactly was happening. Somebody calls 911 because they... And again, this field is right across the street from the hospital, which is darn handy.
1: Yeah.
0: You know? So he's sitting there waiting. Mom's over there. She runs down. In fact, it was amazing how fast... From the time that he was walking to the bench to the time my daughter was down on the field, I'm thinking it was like 3 seconds.
1: Mm-hmm.
0: Okay, it was amazing. So she's down there, everybody's gathered around. And then here comes the ambulance. And then here comes the stretcher, the crash cart, you know. They load him on there. And he's not having any kind of reaction or anything, which is good for the EpiPen. Because they knew in the past he has had reactions
1: right.
0: to stings. So this was good. As they're wheeling him off, he waves and gives the thumbs up to the standing ovation of the crowd. Everybody's standing up, and he's thinking, I'm sure he's thinking, wow, this is amazing. So they get him to the hospital, and he was fine. In fact, my wife and I, we go in there. We follow them, you know, to the hospital. We go in the room, and he's sitting there watching college football, Ohio State game and everything. Doing fine, absolutely fine, but I'm telling you, man, it's an experience he is never going to forget just because, and they were, like I said, they were winning big time, so, and they ended up, and the score ended up being exactly what it was when he left. It was like middle of the third quarter, you know?
1: Meanwhile, I'm driving to Nebraska with the husband, and my watch vibrates, and I look, and I can kind of see a picture, and I have no idea what's going on.
0: Oh, there's a picture of the tent, yeah.
1: So I hand my phone to the husband, I said, hey, do me a favor, you know, who sent me a text? What is this? And so it was my friend Sharita. She was at the game.
0: I saw her there. She was sitting like two rows in front of us.
1: And she said, poor Hilly's grandson got stung by a bee and is now headed to the hospital. And I was like, I'm like, holy crap.
0: Yeah.
1: And so I kind of sat on it for, I don't know, I just kept thinking about it as we're driving. And I told the husband, I'm like, hey, shoot Hilly a text and, you know, see if Weston's okay. And just as he was typing it out, you text us
0: right.
1: to let us know
0: yeah.
1: what
0: yeah.
1: had happened. And I'm just thinking, okay, of all the times for me to be driving.
0: Yeah, well, sure.
1: You know,
0: yeah.
1: It's like all this excitement was happening. But no, we were glad to hear that he was A-okay. Kind of scary.
0: Well, you know what? It was, I think it was originally scary. But then once he saw everything was going to be okay, I think he was just... embracing the experience,
1: oh,
0: quite
1: yeah.
0: honestly. Ambulance ride and then, you know, all the attention from the crowd and everything.
1: Well, sure.
0: I'm telling you, man, he was like a real-life football player at that point.
1: He was a heartbeat away from getting a fruit basket.
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0: Olympic rower, there's a lot of things you have to be aware of. You know, not necessarily worry about, but be aware of. You know, weather, water levels, flood risk, saltwater crocodiles. Wait, what? Yeah, so apparently this is what's going on. The International Olympic Committee, they've officially approved Queensland's Fitzroy River as a rowing and canoeing venue for the 2032 Brisbane Olympics.
1: Brisbane Olympics, because the 2032 Olympics are going to be in Australia. Mm-hmm. And a number of locations in Australia. Brisbane's just one of them. But yeah.
0: But here's the deal. The Fitzroy, it's home to about 500 saltwater crocodiles, which could make this rowing competition real interesting.
1: I found it funny that a bunch of people had signed this petition. They requested a different venue. And I'm like, why? I think this adds an interesting element of danger to the rowing.
0: It really does.
1: I'd keep this like crazy. I mean, this is like a badge if you even just come out of the water on the other side.
0: You're risking life and limb in order for that Olympics gold.
1: This is going to be like an Olympic...
0: it's quite heroic rowing, when you think about it.
1: Rowing competition. Yeah, like we've never seen before. Yeah. Exactly.
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But don't worry, we love all our listeners. 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

0: Then there's a family up in Iowa. You want to talk about overachievers. Although not really, you can try to do this necessarily. But there are five generations of this family that all share the same birthday. The Harlow family. September 14th is their big day. So you got Fred Harlow. He shares his birthday September 14th with his grandfather, his mother, his daughter, and his grandson. They actually have a record of five generations. That's a Guinness record of family all sharing the same birthday. Isn't that amazing? September 14th.
1: That's just absolutely bonkers.
0: He says he grew up with his grandma saying, "You have to have a boy on September 14th.
1: Yeah, no pressure.
0: I mean,
1: good luck pinpointing that one.
0: I did the math. I mean, the conception would have to happen in December. You can kind of handle that part, I guess. But to narrow it down to an exact day, hey, I'm not going to be ready to give birth for a couple of weeks. You got to do it today, honey. Oh, my family is counting on it.
1: Well, that's just it. It's not like you could just waltz in and demand a C-section.
0: I don't know.
1: I don't think it works that way, does it?
0: I don't know. I don't think so. There's another odd angle to this, too. Apparently, they say the birthdays alternate. Boy, girl, boy, girl, boy, across all five generations. So they've got they've got this thing down.
1: Wow.
0: You already have the record. Can you just be happy with that and let her give birth whenever she's gone? Okay.
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0: Time for Hilly and Hart's Handy Headlines.
1: A Washington groom discovered just hours before his wedding that someone had stolen speakers, drinks, and other supplies from the venue. Luckily, several of his groomsmen worked in law enforcement, so they used security video to identify a suspect.
2: There you go.
1: And police recovered the stuff before the ceremony. Now, the groom kept the whole thing secret from his bride until the reception, and their nearly 300-guest wedding went off as planned. I'm betting it was the mother-in-law.
2: it's always the mother-in-law. So an honors student at a New York high school got an in-school suspension on the very first day of classes. She wasn't waiting. The reason why is she brought coffee to class. Now, what's the big deal there? Well, senior Julie Caputa refused to throw it away because she said the school had adopted this no outside drinks rule without the required public hearing. The district later acknowledged, yeah, there was a problem with how this rule was adopted and scheduled a proper hearing. So good for you, Julie. Look at that, man. It's kind of like, I think she's going to be a lawyer one of these days, man. She dove deep into it, you know?
1: I support your need for caffeine, Julie. And police in Georgia looking for a man who snuck into someone's backyard, took a dip in their pool, and then settled into their hot tub. Well, just make yourself at home, sir. Security video shows him spending more than 10 minutes, as the police report put it, quote, intensely interacting with a rubber duck before leaving on a bicycle with not one, not two, but six luxury beach towels worth about $1,200. Who has that kind of coin to spend on beach towels? Police say the case has, quote, a lot of ick factor, you think? And somewhere that poor rubber duck is just sitting in silence. He has seen too much.
2: I'm telling you, that poor, poor duck. Well, it's Erin's. I don't know if it's her favorite week of the year.
1: Yes, it is.
2: But she loves it.
1: It is Edged Out Shark Week.
2: Oh, my gosh. That is special. Mm-hmm. We'll tell you about it in two songs. Don't go away.
0: We love keeping you connected with what's happening in our community. Cat Country Cares. 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

0: Oh my gosh, Clint Black's going to be at Ozarks Amphitheater on October 10th. 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So, apparently we're now voting for toys again.
1: Are we now?
0: The National Toy Hall of Fame. Each year they induct three new members. They have 12 nominees, and you have to vote for the three that you like the best. And it's quite a class this year, Aaron.
1: It is. Apparently Tickle Me Elmo is in this, as well as the Playground Slide. Okay, first off, don't agree with that one.
0: No, I don't either.
1: To me, a toy is something a kid can hold in their hands.
0: Playground furniture should not be on there.
1: No.
0: I agree with you completely on that one.
1: Bingo is also among the finalists. Now, wait a minute. That's a game. That's not a toy.
0: Yeah, see.
1: Big difference.
0: See, they do throw games in there, though, which they're calling toys.
1: Mm-hmm.
0: But no, I kind of have to agree with you there.
1: Yeah, Care Bears are also in there. I play with Care Bears.
0: Mahjong.
1: Yahtzee.
0: They have card games in there. Monster High Dolls. We talked about this once.
1: Mm-hmm.
0: You remember, you have a friend who had a kid who played Monster High Dolls, right?
1: Oh, yes.
0: Yeah.
1: Oh, yes. I was very familiar with them. Pokemon's in there.
0: Mm-hmm.
1: Bop It. I do remember Bop It.
0: Yes, right, exactly.
1: That game drew me bonkers.
0: The game Sorry. See, there's another game.
1: Tons of games in here.
0: Right, so
1: Polly Pocket. Mousetrap was also a game. That's in here.
0: So if I have to pick three, and that is the rule. Okay, I'm going to go with, because Aaron, I want to hear your three too. I'm going to go with Care Bears. I can't believe at this point that Care Bears is not already in there. They were huge.
1: Yeah.
0: So Care Bears, I'm going to also say Mousetrap, and I'm going to say Polly Pocket, only because my girls had them, and they're so microscopically
1: mm-hmm.
0: small. They're accessories, the little shoes. Fortunately, they were rubbery, so if you step on them in the middle of the night, you're not going to hurt yourself like you say you would a Lego, okay?
1: Mm-hmm.
0: So those are the three that I would go with.
1: Yeah, I'd go with Care Bears, Polly Pocket, and Tickle Me Elmo.
0: All right, there you go. So, You only have until Wednesday to vote, by the way. That's when voting ends. So you look up the Toy Hall of Fame at the Museum of Play in Rochester, New York. You can actually visit it and see it. It's like on the Smithsonian, Aaron.
1: That's right. Judges will be selecting the winners in November. So we'll all be waiting with bated breath.
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1: Red.

0: So today we're asking on the Facebook page, what have you never learned that you really should know how to do by now? I immediately thought of sewing. I'm terrible at sewing up small rips. I'm terrible at buttons.
1: Mm-hmm.
0: It's really something I should have learned better.
1: I can see
0: now.
1: It, yeah.
0: You know, because those are good skills to have, you know, just kind of basic repairs.
1: Handy skill. My mom was an amazing seamstress. I mean, she could make clothes, actually make clothes. It was amazing. You want to talk about skills? Jim says swimming. He says, I can swim a short distance, but not for long. Swimming is a very good skill to have. It can save your life, Jim.
0: Yeah, absolutely. Randy says weld. It's a good skill to know, that's for sure.
1: A good friend of mine was a welder. He's retired, but I said to him once, isn't welding just big soldering? And he says, no, not at all.
0: Yeah. Yeah, no. That's
1: Janet said, relationships because of men being so stupid. Sorry, Hilly, nothing against you. No offense taken, Janet. I would agree with you in many cases. So, you know, that makes total sense.
0: It's okay, Janet. Lump Hilly in there. It's A-okay. Mike says, keeping my mouth shut when dealing with certain people.
1: Okay, so if you want to weigh in, it's on our Facebook page. It is our question of the day. We want to know, is there something that you never learned that you really should know how to do by now?
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0: Today on the Facebook page, we're asking you, what have you never learned that you really should know how to do by now? And I really like Kathy's answer. She says, how to can food.
1: Oh, that's a great one.
0: My mother and both my grandmothers were great at it. You know what? That's one I should have learned, for
1: this
0: sure.
1: This is a common one, and I think a lot of this is generational, too. Alex says, drive a stick shift.
0: Okay.
1: I think if you grew up on a farm, a lot of farm vehicles are, you know, manual shift.
0: Mm-hmm.
1: So it's sort of, I guess, an easier transition to an automobile. But so that's a great one, though, Alex. Yeah, I learned on a stick shift, and then once you go to automatic, you're like, this is nothing.
0: Yeah, Homer says the computer and my cell phone.
1: Mm-hmm. Again, I think generational, you know. So Dolores says she needs to learn how to pump gas in her own car. Her husband says, I've always done it for her, LOL. Well, you know what? That's okay. You're just a good husband.
0: That's all right. So keep those comments coming. We always love to hear from you. It's on the Facebook page today. What have you never learned that you really should know how to do by now? Let us know.
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0: Well, we wanted to know on Friday, our question of the day, if you can only listen to one artist for the rest of your life, first of all, it better be somebody that has a lot of music, okay? Because that's all you're going to be listening to. What would it be? A lot of good responses. I had said the Beatles. You know I'm a Beatles nut, but I mean, they had such a variety of music that I honestly could listen to them all the time and not get tired of them.
1: Beth's going with Garth Brooks.
0: Susan says George Strait. Another George Strait. A lot of George Strait responses on this.
1: Yeah. Tina says Elvis. We've had a couple for Elvis.
0: We have, indeed. Alan Jackson says Deb.
1: Carol picked mine, Reba.
0: Uh-huh. Yep. So it's we'd love to hear what you have to say. It's on our Facebook page. Question of the day from Friday. You'll only listen to one artist for the rest of your life. Who's it going to be?
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0: He's going to be at Ozarks Amphitheater Saturday, October 10th, talking about Clint Black, along with Midland. Going to be a great show. We would love to send you. And all you got to do is download the 94.3 Cat Country mobile app. We're getting multiple winners this week. We'll notify you if you're one of them. And make sure you've got the app to see Clint Black and Midland. Saturday, October 10th at Ozarks Amphitheater. Good luck.
1: You know, my brother was just in Italy. I really wish I would have found out about this because I'd have been like, I need you to do some research for me.
0: Do a little side trip.
1: Yeah. There was a woman who was dining at one of Venice's most famous cafes. And she was really surprised to find a hidden music fee on her bill. They basically paid her, €7 for music supplement. That's right. They charge her for the background music, basically. Yeah, like you go into a place and they're playing, they're piping in some music.
0: Whatever it might be, yeah.
1: Well, this cafe decided to charge people for that.
0: Wow, you got to pay for music?
1: Apparently.
0: Holy, well, you know what? I'll eat in silence then. I don't care. It doesn't bother me.
1: Yeah. Well, she shares her receipt on Facebook and she's like, you know, we knew that sitting at the tables of this renowned cafe would be expensive. But I read that statement on the receipt. She goes, I confess, I had to laugh. It turns out hidden fees are pretty common in Venice.
0: I guess.
1: That's what they're saying.
0: Yeah.
1: But how crazy is that? So basically, they're kind of ripping off all the tourists when you think about it. I mean, there's 20 to 30 million tourists that visit Venice annually.
0: You know, I know that there, if you're playing public music, music in a public situation, a lot of times royalty fees apply. And the fear is somebody's going to walk in from one of the music royalty places and go, hey, you don't have authorization to play. So I wonder if it's covering some sort of royalty fee that they're anticipating.
1: I don't know, but wouldn't you notice that on more places? I mean, even here in the U.S.?
0: If everybody did it, yeah, that's what I'm saying. I don't think anybody does it because the chances of, you know, being caught are infinitesimal. But just saying, maybe they're not taking any chances. Still seems like a ripoff to me, regardless.
1: Oh, wait a minute. So you're telling me there's a job opening for music narc?
0: Yes, there is.
1: All right, I'm in.
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0: So it turns out how your dog sleeps, their sleeping position, says a whole lot about how they're feeling. This is according to all the experts. You know, Kevin and I are not experts. We found this out for you, though. Sleeping in a curl position, that means they're protecting themselves.
1: In a what position?
0: Curled.
1: Oh, curl. Okay, okay.
0: Sleeping on their back means they feel safe and secure. Mm-hmm. That's a classic Gemma position right there. She will get on her back and she will just stretch out.
2: Right.
0: Sleeping on their tummies, that allows them to rest, yet they're able to get up at a moment's notice if needed.
2: Okay.
0: All right, sleeping on their side.
1: Here we go. This is Hammy, okay?
0: Okay, this is Magnus. Means they are the most comfortable.
1: Well, duh. I mean, I guess you're going to sleep in the way that's most comfortable.
0: So. Well, I mean, so does Hammy...
1: Unless they mean emotionally or something, maybe, but I don't know.
0: Is Hammy, like, does he have to touch you as he's sleeping, or does he...
1: No, he sleeps on the end of the bed. He has his own little blanket and everything. Although oftentimes I find in the middle of the night he has rolled over and now my feet can't move. But that's just like a middle of the night sleep turning thing or whatever. But generally, when I woke up this morning, I saw him staring at me getting ready through this, with his head sticking out of the blanket. He's on his side, you know. But that's generally how he sleeps, on his side.
0: So Magnus
1: at the end of the bed
0: will do two different things. He'll either lay on his side all, you know, hugged up against my side, or he will come up to, like, up by my head, and he will lay on his side, and then he'll hook his big paw around my neck, which is a little...
1: He's almost spooning with you.
0: Well, he's, like, hugging. Yeah. It's like he's hugging you as he sleeps. Yeah. He's such a little weirdo. They say sleeping on your clothes, that means they want to feel closer to you.
1: That makes total sense, yeah. Because it has your stench all over it, you know?
0: Yeah. And sleeping under the blankets
1: means
0: your dog views it as shelter.
1: Yeah, he does. That makes total sense. So there you go. Now, look at your dog, the way he sleeps, and then know how he's doing.
0: How he's feeling, yeah.
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0: Don't know if you've ever heard of Tilly Norwood. She's an AI actress. It's funny when I say she. I mean, she's an AI. But anyway, it's an AI. But anyway, and she's about to... Her first movie is about to be released called Misaligned. And she... I'm just going to say she.
1: Yeah.
0: Tilly was a guest on the Piers Morgan show. And he had another guest with him also asking her questions. And
1: well, as I was saying, before you get into that,
0: yeah,
1: you know, there was a big controversy with Tilly. All these other actors and actresses in Hollywood are like, whoa,
0: hey,
1: we're real people.
0: Jobs away from me.
1: What's going to happen if this, you know, catches on and becomes a trend? I don't think they need to worry. Here's why.
2: Are the other actors on the screen with you real actors, or are they computer-generated images? Do you know?
3: They're all digital twins, just like me. It's a hybrid production, which means...
4: Tilly, if I could just ask you a question. You suddenly seem to be speaking Chinese completely randomly for no reason. Why did you do that?
3: Oh, my apologies. It seems I had a little hiccup there.
0: Yeah, you think? So... She is.
1: That's what I say when I just randomly start speaking another language.
0: Aaron just starts, when she starts rambling in Cantonese, I got no idea what she, but there you go. So the whole, just in case you think the AIs are ready to take over, not quite. There's still a few speed bumps.
1: There's a couple hiccups, as they like to say.
0: Tilly Norwood, oh my gosh. You know what occurs to me though, Aaron? If they were to put us together, we'd be Tilly and Hilly.
1: There you go.
0: You know?
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0: Well, we all know that Pantone usually selects a color of the year each and every year.
1: What they call the color of the year,
0: In fact, for this year, it's Cloud Dancer, whatever that is. And they face some online criticism because they said, that's too plain. Isn't it white? If I remember correctly,
1: I mean,
0: wasn't Cloud Dancer white?
1: A cloud is white.
0: I don't know. Sherwin-Williams has declared celery its 2027 color of the year. We can't just have one color of the year. Now everybody's got to get it.
1: Everybody, Aaron, you and I have to come up with the color of the year, then, that means.
0: Yeah, it's a soft, muted green with yellow undertones. They said it reflects wellness, balance, and connection. But people online said compared it to hospital green.
1: Okay, great.
0: And some
1: pukish,
0: sort of. And some said vomit.
1: Okay, there you go.
0: There you go.
1: It's a yellowish green. I know they got to give it a fancy name to sell it and all that, but there you go.
0: Now, they're not the only ones in the paint business who's deciding to pick colors. Behr's chosen an earthy olive that they call grounded.
1: Mm.
0: Valspar has picked a muted blue called Cottage Door.
1: Okay.
0: And Graham and Brown, they selected dusty pink rose earth.
1: Wow.
0: Now, okay. Wait a minute. These are all over the spectrum. So we don't know exactly what color is going to be the true 2027 color of the year.
1: Oh, so we just have to wait, I suppose. You know that, Aaron, that bluish, greenish thing. What are they calling it again? The fancy green, the one from Sherwin-Williams?
0: Oh, what, celery? It's not fancy green. It's the one that's supposed to be hospital green and
1: pukey,
0: vomit.
1: Yeah. Years ago, our kids, we let them paint their rooms the color they wanted.
0: Mm-hmm.
1: And my youngest, she went with it was very, the green that she painted her room, it sounds very similar to what you're describing
0: there.
1: The celery? All I know is every time you walk in the room, it's like, wow. So that was a good way to keep your parents out of your room, though, I can tell you that.
0: Is that still her favorite color?
1: I don't think so. I hope not.
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0: I must admit that I wasn't aware of how popular Capri Suns are with young people. I'm talking like millennials. They, I guess it's a memory of their childhood. I don't know.
1: Okay, I also grew up with Capri Suns. Yeah. I couldn't tell you the last time I drank one.
0: Right, exactly. That's what I'm saying.
1: Probably 30-some years ago.
0: But there is a younger generation that is still sticking by them. And Capri Sun just announced that they are coming out with these 24-ounce refillable Capri Sun containers. So they can put different flavors and juices and everything in them and take them, I guess, everywhere you go. So, I mean, and you can put anything you want in them, too. That's the thing.
1: So you're saying I could put my wine in my giant refillable
0: You could put a margarita in there. Who's going to know? You know what I'm saying?
1: Oh, I'm going to know.
0: It's just Capri Sun. That's all. It's fine. I can't come through here. No alcohol. No, no. It's just it's a Capri Sun.
1: Oh, you would have to protect that at all costs because you know how many kids that's going to attract?
0: I know.
1: Look at that lady. She's got a giant Capri Sun.
0: No, young man, you cannot have a sip
1: of
0: this.
1: You cannot sample, no.
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0: Well, congratulations to Spider-Man, brand new day. I think we kind of suspected it was going to happen here, but it's official. It's now the highest grossing movie ever in North America.
1: That's crazy.
0: It's only spent 47 days in the theater, $936 million so far this year, and still climbing.
1: Wow.
0: I mean, who knows where it's probably going to easily hit the billion mark. But there you go.
1: All right, Hilly, how many times have you gone to see it?
0: Once, that's it. And once is enough. And I'm not saying it's a bad movie. It's not. It's very entertaining. But I will repeat what I said before, though. Make sure you've seen the one before it so that you kind of have a grasp when they get to certain scenes in this one. Like, why is that happening? I don't understand this.
1: Hilly was lost.
0: Right. You would have. Well, it wasn't quite lost, but I was a little confused. But, it turns out a lot of what happened, especially at the beginning of the film, was based on the previous flick. So anyway, if you haven't seen the Spider-Mans, see the one before, and then you go to the theater and watch it. But, it's quite a good experience. Although I will also tell you, I don't think it's rated R. I'm sure it's not. I'm sure it's PG-13. But there is some
1: language.
0: There are some no-no words in there that if you have kids with you, be aware of that, okay? It's not like all over the place and constantly, but there are a handful of words that
1: are not bleeped out.
0: Yes. Congratulations, Spider-Man, brand new day.
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0: If you go to silence your phone, you know, I'll silence my phone before I go into a meeting, or, you know, if I'm going to be somewhere where I don't want a phone ringing or a notification coming through.
1: Right.
0: Turns out when we silence our phones, we check it even more.
1: It makes you wonder. It's like FOMO, fear of missing out. You wonder what's going on. Yes, I know it hasn't alerted me or anything, but what if there's something on there I'm missing?
0: Well, like I was driving the husband bonkers as we were going to Nebraska, because I was the one driving us up. And, you know, as we mentioned earlier, Hilly's grandson got stung by a yellow jacket during his football game, and they ended up taking him to the hospital. Well, my phone was silenced, but it's all attached to my watch, Galaxy watch. So it kept buzzing. And I would glance, and of course, you know, I'd just glance real quick just to see who it'd be from. And I'd, you know, say to the husband, hey, so get my phone. And he's like, you don't have to answer every text you get immediately, Aaron. And I'm like, well, this is important.
1: It's true.
0: This one's important.
1: How did you know it was important?
0: Well, because I saw it was your name, and I knew that you normally don't text me on the weekend.
1: Right.
0: Unless it's something of significance.
1: Or something about the show. Hey, Monday, let's do this, or whatever, that kind of thing.
0: Yeah, but it was kind of like a little early in the day for you to be doing that.
1: Right.
0: So, yeah. It turns out it just kind of backfires on us. You have good intention. You know, you're like, I want to focus. I'm going to do this. But it turns out you just check your phone way more than you normally would if you just had your notifications on.
1: My wife has the watch thing going on, too. She's got an Apple. She got an iPhone, you know. And it's like, sure enough, man, there it is on her watch. And she's like, wait, I can't read this. Or you know, somebody. Yeah. So I'm just like, no. Every time I see her with the watch, it reminds me of why I don't want to watch, because I already just, the phone is enough. And if that doesn't notify me in time, whatever. I don't want it. I don't want to give it that extra oomph to find me. But there you go. Apparently, yeah, just because it's off doesn't mean you're not thinking about it.
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in some way. Girl, you'll realize that you've been blind. Yes, darling, I know you're gonna need me again. 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

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I'm gonna leave here. 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

I saw the old man's face, front page obituary. 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
5: 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The British Medical Journal says most gain every pound back. 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They live in the subconscious where Ozempic can't go. The Journal of the American Medical Association found that adding behavior therapy to GLP-1s nearly tripled the results. Triple. And the Goan hypnosis is behavior therapy with a federal record. A sequence patented in 2002 for rewiring the subconscious. 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

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I laid there thinking back. Thought about a couple long lost summers. I didn't know whether to cry or laugh. There was ever anybody deserved to

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1: A treasure hunter paid just $30 for a painting at a Michigan estate sale and noticed the name Abercrombie on it. Experts have now authenticated it as a 1951 work by Chicago surrealist Gertrude Abercrombie. Yeah, not nothing to do with the clothing line.
2: Fitch people, right?
1: Yeah, there we go. All right. The painting is headed to auction, where it's expected to bring between $150,000 and $250,000, which really isn't bad considering the guy just spent $30 on it.
2: That is amazing. You know, that it's funny. My daughter's house in Kansas City, she bought it at an estate sale. Mm-hmm. Like, she went to the estate sale and they had everything out on the lawn. And she also bought the house. So that's
1: Hilly at an estate sale.
2: Kind of, yeah, exactly. Yeah, I was such a bargain. It's amazing. A New York woman got a birthday surprise she definitely wasn't expecting. The ground gave way under her on her birthday. And she fell about 8 feet into a sinkhole in her backyard. When neighbors heard her yelling and called 911, rescuers showed up with a ladder. They got her out with only minor injuries, fortunately. And get this, once she was safe, the emergency crews even sang happy birthday to her.
1: Did they bring her a cake?
2: No.
1: Oh.
2: They did not.
1: Well, researchers working on technology developed in part for NASA's Deep Space Food Challenge have engineered yeast that can turn PET plastic. That's the kind commonly used in water.

0: somebody just keeping a water or soda bottle around and calling it a pet, and agricultural waste into food ingredients. I'm sorry, this sounds terrible. The material can be used to make protein-rich 3D-printed cookies, complete with fats, vitamins, and even vanilla flavoring. Oh, well, if it's flavored vanilla, then count me in. The idea could eventually help both with plastic waste and food production. Again, we'd be eating plastic. Suddenly, this cookie tastes like a water bottle isn't necessarily an insult.
1: Come on over, kids. I've 3D printed you some cookies.
0: That just sounds awful.
2: No, thanks, Grandma. We're gonna pass.
0: Just sounds like a blockage waiting to happen.
2: Here's something else that sounds terrible. You know, they've always come up with these ideas of what couples should do. Mm-hmm. I read this the other day. I go, this is awful. But we'll let you decide. Tell you about this in just a couple of songs.
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0: It's Hilly and Hart.
1: There are couples now who are going through what I guess some describe as a food divorce, where they're basically eating meals separately. Like, you know, and a lot of times it's because they don't want to deal with, like, meal negotiations or
2: yeah.
1: Like, what is a meal negotiation? The biggest negotiation I can think of is, hey, what's for dinner tonight? That's about it.
2: Right.
1: But I don't know. If you're fighting about food, maybe there are deeper problems than just that, you know?
2: Okay, so I wouldn't exactly call it a food divorce, but, you know, we all know that the husband, every once in a while, he likes to do that whole carnivore diet, which is like nothing but meat.
1: Right.
2: I'm sorry. I like vegetables too much. I honestly do, to just eat meat. So when he's on that, yes, we will meat it up for him, and then I will do like a side of veggies with my smaller portion of meat, because he eats crazy amounts.
1: But you're still eating together.
2: Oh, gosh, yeah.
1: That's what I'm saying. But a lot of this is, okay, well, you eat when you want, and I'll eat when I want. Mm-hmm. And it's like, I don't like that.
2: Well,
1: I mean, I got married to be with you,
2: well,
1: you know?
2: And it's also eating completely separate meals.
1: Right,
2: you know,
1: right.
2: Completely different things as well. So, yeah, honestly, the only time we do that is when he's on the carnivore. Thankfully, he's not. We've been on a quesadilla kick. So we've been making quesadillas for dinner. I know. We sound like a couple of college kids, but yeah, it's pretty tasty.
1: Well, anybody who knows me knows I don't cook.
2: We all know that.
1: So if we were doing this kind of thing, your old buddy Kevin would just starve. I would die, okay? So I would be gone. So I don't like this at all. My wife is the one who feeds me and takes care of me.
2: You wouldn't even DoorDash?
1: No.
2: You wouldn't save yourself by DoorDashing.
1: Again, your old buddy Kevin would be dead.
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0: It's Hilly and Hart.
1: Well, watch out, world. There's a new species of cat. That's right. It was discovered recently in South America, and that's the first time that a new species of cat has been discovered in over 100 years.
2: It's a new type of feline.
1: Yeah, called the Tilkeo tiger cat.
2: Okay.
1: It's slender, it's spotted, and it's smaller than a house cat. Oh, it's a little tootie.
2: Oh.
1: But get this, it lives in the Bolivian cloud forest. Doesn't that just sound mystical and magical? It
2: kind of, yeah.
1: Like, really, you probably shouldn't take the Tilkeo tiger cat out of the Bolivian cloud forest.
2: See, I wonder, though, the fact that it is smaller than a house cat.
1: Are they going to try to domesticate it?
2: Well, is it a danger? I mean, that's the thing. Is it very aggressive? Is it? I don't know, because sometimes we just think by its size, oh, I could handle this, you know? So, I don't know.
1: It could be like a little Tasmanian devil.
2: But you'd be the only one on your block with a Tilkeo tiger cat. How about that?
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2: Here we go into Tuesday. Let's check your Cat Country ABC 17 Storm Track forecast. A cloudy and cooler one today. Only 70 for a high. Enjoy that. Cloudy tonight, 62. A partly cloudy Wednesday tomorrow. Our high, 73.

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1: Hey, I want to remind you that we have Clint Black tickets up for grabs. All you have to do is download the 94.3 Cat Country mobile app, and we're getting winners all this week. He's going to be at Ozarks Amphitheater on October 10th. It's going to be a great show. We'd love to send you a pair of tickets, so download the app. Good luck. So I must admit, Aaron, I didn't realize there were this many Disney parks. Apparently there are, and there's this little three-year-old kid who has now become the youngest person to visit all of them. There are 12 Disney parks around,
2: It's worldwide.
1: The worldwide, yeah. But, yeah. We have Walt Disney World in Florida.
2: Uh-huh.
1: Disneyland in California.
2: Mm-hmm.
1: I don't know if we have any others in this country then. But,
2: well, I mean, Disneyland Paris and Tokyo Disney Sea. I mean, there's a ton of them out there.
1: This had to be incredibly expensive.
2: Well, I would think so. This kid's from Idaho and has the best name on earth. Bootsy Darrington.
1: There you go.
2: Bootsy's 3 years old.
1: It sounds like the beginning of a TV series. Here.
2: I know. Bootsy sounds like someone I wouldn't want to meet in a dark alley.
1: The life and times of Bootsy Darrington.
2: I know.
1: Yeah, she was 3 years old when she set this record, and it started in March 2024 in Tokyo at Disney Sea. She was just 11 months old then. Then she went with her parents and her brother. And they went to Disney resorts. Look at this. Oh, my gosh. What a traveler. California, Florida, France, Japan, China, Hong Kong. Her parents have to be rich. There's no way the average person can afford this kind of trip.
2: I don't know. But Bootsy Darrington sounds more like a child detective the more I think about it.
0: Coffee. Check. 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
1: It's time to play Breakfast for Your Brain. 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
1: Breakfast for your brain, the Text Tuesday edition. The question this morning, almost one in five people say seeing this makes them feel old. What is it that they see?
2: 800-700-5284 by way of text. Will in Brinktown says finding toys from their childhood at a thrift store.
1: Oh, wow. That's a good one. I like that. Danielle says kids having babies. Yeah, you look at these parents and you're like, you're barely old enough yourself, you know? So that's something to make you feel old.
2: Oh, yeah.
1: So if you want to reply, it's Breakfast for Your Brain. It is a Text Tuesday, so make sure you text your answer and include your name and what town you're in. Once again, your question this morning.
2: Almost one in five people say seeing this makes them feel old. What is it?
1: Breakfast for Your Brain. Good luck from Cat Country.
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0: It's Hilly and Hart.
1: We're playing Breakfast for Your Brain. It's a text Tuesday. Your question this morning.
2: Almost one in five people say seeing this makes them feel old. What is it?
1: 800-700-5284 by way of text. Carly says the mirror.
2: Oh, wow.
1: Okay. Join the club there, Carly, sometimes. Mark in Ashland says, my album collection. I was looking at it the other day. I was going through my albums. I go, man, I remember when this came out. Oh, this is old now. As am I.
2: Everything old is new again.
1: That's right.
2: Well, it was actually Dustin in Centertown who got the correct answer. Their driver's license.
1: That's exactly right. Almost one out of five people, they say they feel old when they look at their driver's license. Hey, I'm just content with a good picture. You know, if you get a good one out there, I don't care how old it looks. If it looks half decent, I don't have wonky eyes or anything.
2: I was going to say, I have really long hair in mine. So every once in a while, I'm like, do I like my hair better short where it's easy to manage like it is now? Or do I like it long like that? I don't know.
1: It's a trip back in time for you.
2: It is.
1: When you look at your picture. So congratulations, Dustin. You got that selection of delicious donuts and the assortment from Hen House Market in Jefferson City.
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2: 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Mid-Missouri weather. Here's your 94.3 Cat Country ABC 17 Storm Track forecast. Cloudy and cooler today, a high of only 70. Tonight, clouds with a low of 62. And for Wednesday, partly cloudy, a high of 73.
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A green traffic light turned straight to red. I

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1: Wow, where science meets food. Get this. Researchers working on technology developed in part for NASA's Deep Space Food Challenge have engineered yeast that can turn PET plastic, that's the kind commonly used in water and soda bottles, and agricultural waste into, wait for it, food ingredients. There you go.
2: That sounds terrible.
1: The material can be used to make protein-rich 3D printed cookies, complete with fats, vitamins, and even vanilla flavoring. Who wouldn't love this, right?
2: I'm sorry, if you can 3D print a cookie,
1: yes.
2: Couldn't you leave the fats out? Like, couldn't you make them healthier?
1: I don't know, the fats.
2: I mean, just because you throw some protein in there doesn't mean
1: it's healthy. Yeah, but the fats had some of the good flavor, you know?
2: I'm just saying, if you're trying to make it healthier.
1: The idea could eventually, they say, help both with plastic waste and food production. And so, who knows? One of these days, we might be enjoying a 3D printed cookie, Erin.
2: Ooh, that's a hard pass. A New York woman got a birthday surprise she definitely didn't ask for when the ground gave way under her and she fell about 8 feet into a sinkhole in her backyard. Ooh. Neighbors heard her yelling and called 911, and rescuers used a ladder to get her out with only minor injuries. That's the good news. And once she was safe, the emergency crews even sang happy birthday to her.
1: Oh, isn't that... I wonder, how did they know it was her birthday? I guess somebody told them.
3: Yeah, anyway, it's my birthday.
2: Well, okay, first off, this woman was like 47. Shoot, she wasn't...
1: Was she?
2: She wasn't 107, Kevin.
3: It could have been an old lady, if possible.
2: She's my age, Hilly.
1: Oh. Again, she could have been an old lady.
2: She so wasn't. And
1: from the This Never Happens to Kevin department, a treasure hunter paid just $30 for a painting at a Michigan estate sale. Notice the name Abercrombie on it. Experts have now authenticated it as a 1951 work by Chicago surrealist Gertrude Abercrombie. This painting is headed to auction, where it's expected to bring between 150 and 250 grand. Wow, that is not bad for something. Actually, it was probably just sitting next to a box of old Tupperware or something. She paid $30 for it. How about that?
2: That's nuts.
1: It's amazing, man.
2: It really is. Just 3 minutes with this could ease anxiety in your teenager. I'll tell you all about it in two songs.
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0: who's anxious or whatnot, get him a mini horse. Well, you don't have to get them one, actually. You can just take them to see one. And they say just 3 minutes with a mini horse or a donkey, they say it could reduce stress in teenagers. Isn't that something?
1: Okay, here's the deal. I'm not a teenager. And you, this would work for me.
0: You would enjoy that, too.
1: I'll pat a donkey, mini, whatever you got.
0: Aaron's one of the most stressed out people I know. So I think we're going to plan like weekly visits to mini horses and donkeys for you.
1: All right.
0: Aaron, there you go. No, teens reported feeling less anxious, lonely and sad, and more calm. Mom, can we take it home? Then I'll never be anxious or stressful. I promise to take care of it every day, and I'm going to feed it and everything else.
1: Wait a minute. I'm not sad.
0: No, but you're stressed, but you're not sad.
1: No.
0: But I'm saying this covers all...
1: all the bases?
0: Right, exactly. So in the event that you do feel tempted to be sad, then you can look at your mini horse and say, I'm not sad anymore, mini horse, thank you.
1: The only time I get sad is every morning when Kevin pulls in.
0: Hey.
1: I'm
0: like, now I'm sad, thanks.
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0: It's Hilly and Hart.
1: You want to go see Clint Black at Ozarks Amphitheater? Well, of course you do. He's going to be there on October 10th. We have tickets to give away. We're getting winners all this week by way of the mobile app. So grab a hold of the 943 Cat Country mobile app, download it, and you're going to get yourself in the running to see Clint Black. Good luck.
2: Well, the state of California is just the latest that's decided to make September 25th Dolly Parton Day.

0: this.
1: Now, Aaron, one might ask, well, why September 25th? What's the significance there?
0: Because of the date, 9/25.
1: Just like the song in the movie, get it?
0: That's right. I had to explain this to Kevin the first time we were talking about this.
1: She actually did. I don't know why. I didn't get it. Because September 25th, that's not the date of her death. It's not her birthday. Why not? Oh, I see.
0: I had to explain it to him, and I'm sure you were going, oh, come on,
1: Sometimes
0: Kevin.
1: It takes a little longer. But yeah, you've got, actually, this is going on in a number of states around the country.
0: Yeah, I mean, Nashville's taking part. You know, of course, Nashville, Tennessee, you knew they would. Portland, Oregon also joining in. So, you know, hey, maybe more states will declare September 25th as Dolly Parton Day.
1: Now, what might one do to observe Dolly Parton Day? Because I was thinking about this. And I go, well, maybe it's just a day to just be nice to people. Since Dolly, that was like her thing. She was the queen of nice.
0: Mm-hmm.
1: So maybe it's just a day to do something for somebody or help a friend or brighten somebody's day. I don't know, whatever you might do, but it's just
0: bust out your blonde wig, whatever you want to do.
1: Great.
0: All your rhinestones and sparkle like Dolly.
1: Mine's in storage. So.
0: You could read. You know, Dolly was a big advocate of reading, especially to kids.
1: Right.
0: Lots of ways that you could celebrate.
1: Oh, there you go. 9/25, September 25th, Dolly Parton Day.
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0: Mid-Missouri weather. Cloudy and cooler today, a high of 70. Tonight, clouds with a low of 62. And for Wednesday, partly cloudy, a high of 73. That's your 94.3 Cat Country ABC 17 storm track forecast.

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1: So if you're going in for a job interview, don't bring your latte with you, your iced coffee. That's the opinion of this one job recruiter. She's been doing this for 16 years because she says it makes you seem unserious. Like, oh, it's just a stop on the day, another of my errands to do.
2: Okay, question.
1: Yes.
2: What if you are thoughtful enough to bring one to your interview for the person interviewing you?
1: There you go.
2: I'm just saying, grease the wheels a little.
1: Hey, I thought you might want one. You know, I stopped by on the way over here. You know, here you go, sort of thing. No, well, here's the thing. And she says she sees a lot of Gen Zers kind of doing that, bringing iced lattes and whatnot to interviews. But here's what some of the Gen Zers say. Here's a compromise for you. How about you hold your drink in your left hand to keep your right hand dry for shaking hands? How about that? So your hand isn't all cold and wet from the drink and everything.
2: I would anyway, left-handed.
1: There you go.
2: Boom.
1: See? Easy to do.
2: Mm-hmm.
1: This is silly. Come on. I can't believe I'm siding with a Gen Zer here, but I guess I am. They're saying, listen, I wouldn't want to work in a place that's going to be judging me by my drink choices anyway, then. If it comes down to that, this is not going to be a good fit for me regardless.
2: Again, bring about four, one for yourself, three in case there's more than one person interviewing
1: the
2: you.
1: Secretary,
2: you know,
1: or whatever.
2: And if not, just be like, hey, didn't know what you'd like, thought you could have first pick. You want French vanilla? You want an iced mocha? A little pumpkin spice for you? How about a little hazelnut?
1: Ms. Hart, you're hired. You can start tomorrow morning.
2: Told you.
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1: Well, we have the best time on Fridays because it's the Central Bank High School tailgate. 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But, Kevin, what can one expect with the Central Bank High School tailgate?
2: Well, these are always a blast. 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
1: Mm-hmm.
2: 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These are really handsome. You also get those quarter-pound hot dogs from Hy-Vee. You get the chips. You get the Coca-Cola products. And just a really great time. And we're hoping to see you in Fulton on Friday. We broadcast live from 4 till 6 p.m. Tailgate itself begins at 5.
1: Mm-hmm. And just a reminder, all the goodies that Kevin mentioned, free while supplies last with your paid admission. So Make plans to come on out. It's always a lot of fun. We'll be there from 4 to 6. Can't wait to see you. Tailgate again starts at 5 o'clock. And in fact, we got some great sponsors to tell you about, including Hy-Vee, Coca-Cola, KRCG TV 13, Jefferson City Magazine, and of course, Central Bank, member FDIC.
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0: It's Hilly and Hart.
1: I'm thinking our question of the day on the Facebook page is going to generate a lot of responses because just about everybody has something in this category. Strange food combinations. You take a food item and you mix it with something else, and there might be a number of people go, "Oh my gosh, that's disgusting." And you're like, "No, it's delicious." An example, Nikki says butter and onion sandwiches. I'm sorry, Nikki.
2: Wow.
1: If you like it, more power to you. But man, that hit me the wrong way this morning.
2: Carla says peanut butter and pepper jelly with a big slice of onion. Ooh.
1: She says it does have to be pepper jelly.
2: That's right.
1: Okay.
2: Kevin, do you have one?
1: Oh, I've got a few of them. And I mean, this isn't so odd, I guess. I don't know. But I like peanut butter and butter. In other words, my dad used to make this. Toast some bread, put some butter on it, and then on top of that, slather peanut butter. And it's like on toast. And just it's like a snack. I don't know. To me, that's really good.
2: Okay. We like peanut butter on our waffles. We'll do that and then dip it in
1: syrup. I've heard of that, actually.
2: Yeah, my father-in-law got me started on that. And then one I like, and the husband's just like, I don't get it. I like to take protein powder, mix it into Greek yogurt, and then put that on top of a caramel rice cake.
1: Okay.
2: It just tastes good.
1: All right.
2: Specifically, if the protein powder is chocolate.
1: I guess.
2: Yeah.
1: Okay. Let me give you one more, and then I would get to some of these that we have on here because these are good. A glass of Coca-Cola with, and I obviously I don't do this right now because I'm not doing soda, but you know, glass cold Coke, take potato chips, dip it in real quick, and then into the mouth. Something about that it's like a sweet and salty thing, I guess. It's just so good. So
2: gross.
1: That's a weird thing for me.
2: And I like fruit and cottage cheese mixed together. The husband thinks that's disgusting also. I think it's really good.
1: Okay. Brittany says mac and cheese with ketchup and chili with mayo.
2: Wow,
1: what a combination that is, Brittany.
2: Patricia's going with white gravy and tomatoes.
1: All right.
2: I mean, I guess it would improve the taste of tomatoes.
1: Yeah, you don't like tomatoes. Aaron does not like tomatoes. Yeah. Pizza smothered with salsa is Scott's.
2: Okay.
1: I think I've heard of that, actually. I think I've heard of salsa. To me, it seems like they would be cousins.
2: It'd be like Mexican pizza, then,
1: kind
2: right?
1: Kind of, yeah. So if you want to weigh in this morning, it's our question of the day on the Facebook page. What is a weird food combination that you enjoy? Let us know.
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0: It's Hilly and Hart.
1: Well, today on the Facebook page, we're asking you, what is your favorite strange food combination? I thought mine were kind of weird. Nope. You've got me topped.
2: Oh, some of these. Jimmy, chocolate chip cookies and ketchup. I mean, I like ketchup. Don't get me wrong, Jimmy. I like chocolate chip cookies. I'm sorry. I don't see the two of them together. But again, if it pleases you, that's what this is all about.
1: Mm-hmm. Adrian says, cottage cheese in my barbecue baked beans. Courtesy of my wife, Shanae, for teaching me this. Okay.
2: There you go.
1: Cottage cheese and baked beans. Interesting.
2: Okay, follow me on this one. January says, tuna mixed with Duke's mayo. Has to, I guess, specifically be Duke's. Tuna mixed with Duke's mayo and then spread on top of Quaker caramel rice cakes. That is busy, let me tell you, January. Ooh. Yeah, I'd be willing to try that, though, honestly.
1: Yeah, you would, wouldn't
2: I would,
1: you?
2: Yeah, I probably would, yeah.
1: Sarah says green beans with peanut butter or cottage cheese with avocado and hot Cheetos.
2: Again, busy.
1: Wow.
2: Big beans. These are great. These are weird food combinations. Rita, baked beans or creamed corn over mashed potatoes. Now, it's interesting. Mashed potatoes are sort of a receptacle for a lot of foods. Mm-hmm. You'll make like a little mount or a little cave of the mashed potatoes. And there's all kinds of different foods you can put in there.
1: It's true.
2: So among them, I guess cream corn, I could see that. Baked beans, not so much. But again, this is about what you like. So
1: April's got a strange one. Cottage cheese with sugar, thanks to my dad.
2: There you go. So, love these. Keep them coming. Strange food combinations. It's our question of the day on our Facebook page.
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2: Cloudy and cooler one today. We're going to only get to 70 for a high. Clouds 62 tonight and for tomorrow. Partly cloudy, 73. And that is your Cat Country ABC 17 Storm Track Forecast.
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1: A New York woman got a birthday surprise she definitely didn't ask for when the ground gave way under her, and she fell about 8 feet into a sinkhole in her backyard. Neighbors heard her yelling and called 911. Good thing is rescuers used a ladder to get her out with only minor injuries. Mm-hmm. And once she was up and out of the hole and completely safe, emergency crews even sang happy birthday to her.
2: Oh, isn't that nice?
1: That's nice.
2: There you go. All right, get this. Technology is now dealing with some food. For instance, researchers working on technology developed in part, by the way, for NASA's Deep Space Food Challenge have engineered yeast that can turn PET plastic. What is PET plastic? It's the kind that you find commonly in water and soda bottles. And agricultural waste as well into food ingredients. So the material can be used to make protein-rich 3D printed cookies.
1: Nope, don't like that.
2: Complete with fats, vitamins, and even vanilla flavoring. Wow. They say this could eventually help both with plastic waste and food production. So they,
3: I made you some 3D cookies. Here, try it.
1: I'm sorry, this just sounds like a bout of constipation waiting to happen.
2: But high-tech constipation.
1: A treasure hunter paid just $30 for a painting at a Michigan estate sale and noticed the name Abercrombie on it. Experts have now authenticated it as a 1951 work by Chicago surrealist Gertrude Abercrombie. The painting is headed to auction, where it's expected to bring between $150 and $250. $1,000.
2: Man.
1: Not too shabby.
2: You never find stuff like that when you go to a yard sale or something.
1: No.
2: You know what I'm saying? Hey, this $25 painting might be worth more. No, sir, it's actually worth $15.
1: you
2: overpaid for it.
1: All I find are, like, you know, blacklight posters of dragons and stuff at the garage sales I've frequented.
2: There you go. So, we're hearing from a lot of you about things that you really should know by now, but don't. It was our question of the day yesterday, and we're going to revisit some of those responses in just a couple of songs.
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0: on the Facebook page. This is yesterday's question of the day. Samantha says she learned her left and right, but I always have to stop and shake my right hand to get them right. Otherwise, it's your way and my way.
1: There you go.
0: Okay.
1: Stephanie says, match my clothes. I feel you, Stephanie.
0: Yeah.
1: I have issues with that sometimes, too.
0: Kathy said, how to can food. Mm-hmm. Oh, that's a good one if you're going to survive a nuclear blast, too. You know, just if you're in the fallout shelter, you knew how to can food.
1: Oh, yeah. Janice says, learn how to drive a stick shift vehicle.
0: Yeah, that's a good, even in this age of automatic vehicles, to know how to do one, especially if you're in another country.
1: Tori says, how to ride a bike.
0: Okay, yeah.
1: Tori, we could teach you.
0: Not everybody. Yes, Erin can teach you. That's exactly right.
1: Oh, you don't think you could teach her?
0: I'm sure I could, but I have no desire to. But I know you would.
1: So. Oh, wow.
0: Dolores says, I don't know how to say no. This has been a problem of Erin. She's gotten better in recent years.
1: I have.
0: Learning how to say no to things. Yeah. You know, not overcommit herself. You know. Thank you for that, Dee. And Caitlin says, learn how to swim. That's a good one. That could save your life, Caitlin.
1: Oh, yeah, absolutely.
0: So it was our question of the day from yesterday.
1: So you can still weigh in if you'd like. What have you never learned that you really should know how to do by now?
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0: Hits, Hilly and Hart.
1: So what have you never learned in your life? And you're thinking, you know, at this point in my life, I really should know how to do this. And what a great bunch of responses we've received.

0: It's Hilly and Hart.
1: Of cycling. Oh, I see you shaking your head yes. Well, then this is for you. Get this. After more than 30 years of planning, fundraising, construction, Minnesota's Mesabi Trail is officially complete. This baby stretches 165 miles, Kevin.
2: Around Minnesota. Huh.
1: It ranks among the longest paved cycling trails in the U.S.
2: Oh, okay. So people are now going to attack this thing and, I wonder how long it takes to run the whole course from... I mean, 165 miles is pretty long, especially on a bike, you know?
1: Okay, so I'd be more likely to want to try this with it being paved than if it was gravel.
2: Yeah, but if you're a dirt bike kind of person, you probably enjoy that. I mean, I would think. I mean, I
1: don't think this is a dirt bike trail. I think
2: it's just a regular.
1: This is a cycling, hiking, cross country skiing, snowshoeing, inline skating.
2: Oh my gosh!
1: No dirt bikes allowed, Mister.
2: Well, maybe they do.
1: I'm the king of misinformation over here. I'm telling you,
2: 165 miles though.
1: Enjoy.
2: That's incredible.
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2: Here's your Cat Country ABC 17 storm track forecast. Got a cloudy one today and cooler too. Our high only reaching 70. A cloudy one tonight, 62. The word for tomorrow, partly cloudy and 73.

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1: We've talked about baby names a lot here, the popular ones and odd ones and everything. Apparently, a lot of the baby names that came out of the 90s are already kind of going extinct.
2: Yeah.
1: But people are not naming their kids these things.
2: Courtney apparently suffered the steepest decline among girls. It dropped 2,261 places.
1: I know a Courtney. I hesitate to text her today and tell her about this because she's my youngest daughter's friend.
2: Ooh.
1: And they've been besties since high school. And I can't bring myself to let Courtney know.
2: Shannon has dropped over 2,100 places.
1: Oh.
2: Danielle dropped as well.
1: Do you know Shannon? I do not.
2: Not the top of my head.
1: I know a male Shannon.
2: Oh, yeah, so do I.
1: Yeah, but...
2: Okay.
1: Danielle. I know a Danielle.
2: All right, among boys, Connor declined the most.
1: Oh, Connor's such a good name. It's a good, strong male name, you
2: followed
1: know?
2: Followed by Callum.
1: Uh-huh.
2: And Jordan. Oh!
1: Our own Jordan J.
2: Well, he was born in the 90s.
1: Yeah, I know. Who's going to tell him, though? I mean,
2: not it.
1: You're going to break the news today?
2: That's you.
1: Dude, your name is not popular anymore. Sorry. Meanwhile, classic names like Olivia and Liam apparently are still right up there at the top, you know?
2: Which, ironically, Liam is the name of Jordan's youngest son.
1: There you go. So he's got a win there.
2: Yeah.
1: Anyway. Yeah. We all have some uncomfortable tasks before us today, Aaron.
2: Again, not it.
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0: It's Hilly and Hart.
1: Aaron, I have to tell you, when I first saw this, mm-hmm. I was completely wrong about what it is. And by the way,
2: oh, I'm sure I know exactly what you thought it
1: we're
2: was.
1: We're not plugging Wendy's or anything. This is not a Wendy's commercial, okay?
2: No.
1: But the fact that this thing is at a Wendy's in Oklahoma.
2: Mm-hmm.
1: Yeah, I saw this. They have the T-Rex burger. And my first thought was, oh my gosh, they got the DNA from a T-Rex and now you can eat a T-Rex burger. No.
2: Wow, you really think they'd only charge $30 for that, Hillary?
1: I don't know. I have
2: good
1: no idea
2: gravy.
1: What the price point on something like that would be. But still, I thought, this is amazing. I might actually travel to Oklahoma to buy one of these. But no, it's not. They just call it the T-Rex burger.
2: It's part of a challenge.
1: Yeah, it sounds huge. Look at the description on this thing.
2: Yeah, we're talking 9 beef patties.
1: 9!
2: 9 slices of cheese. Lettuce, tomato, pickles, red onion, ketchup, and mayo.
1: Oh, my God.
2: Clocks in at $30.
1: Yeah.
2: And it's going to give you about 3,000 calories, which to Hilly, he says, amateur hour. And if you finish the burger in 9 minutes, you get a free T-shirt.
1: I want to see if they have a picture. I should have looked at this before we started talking about this, but I want to see if they have a picture of this aforementioned T-Rex burger.
2: Yeah, there it is.
1: Is that it right there?
2: Uh-huh.
1: Oh, my gosh. That is... How? Come on. You can't even put your mouth on this stupid thing. You got to eat it with a knife and fork.
2: Well, they didn't say you had to eat it with your hands.
1: No, I know, but a burger, traditionally, you eat with... Oh, my gosh. I zoomed in way too much.
2: Yeah, you did.
1: Oh, my God. That is ridiculous. Come on, man. I mean...
2: Are you saying you couldn't do it in 9 minutes?
1: Probably not. But actually, looking at the picture now, it's way less appealing. I think it was just a fan picture. It wasn't like one of their official...
2: No, it's not an official.
1: See, when you look at like pictures that real people take, suddenly it doesn't look as appealing. Oh, yeah, there. It's nice and neat in the advertisement. Sure. In the T-Rex burger.
2: Mm-hmm.
1: Well, there you go. Again, had it been from a real T-Rex, I might have given that a shot.
2: Who's going to eat a dinosaur burger?
1: I'm raising my hand right here.
2: You're weird.
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1: Hey, our latest edition of The Cast, that is our weekly podcast, K-A-S-T, drops tomorrow at 11 a.m., but you can catch it all right now, the video, on our Hilly and Hart YouTube page. How about that?
2: You sure can.
1: Just another benefit, a Benny, if you will.
2: Oh, a Benny. A look being at you, a little slang.
1: A Hilly and Hart subscriber there.
2: Mm-hmm.
1: So this week, and no Jordan J this week. He was off when we recorded this. So just Aaron and myself, and we're talking about technology, how it was, you know, supposed to make life easier.
2: Right.
1: And Aaron especially has her fits with technology.
2: Yeah.
1: This is just a sample from the cast.
2: Something else. Okay, so now a lot of places go to where you can only schedule through an app. You know, whether it's a haircut or a massage, anything like that. So Hilly actually watched me one morning here in the studio. It's a place I had been to numerous times.
1: Mm-hmm.
2: Get on the app. For whatever reason, the app had signed me out. So now I had to try to remember my password.
1: It was a moment for the ages.
2: Oh,
1: it really was.
2: Oh, my gosh. I would get so far, and then it would boot me out again.
1: Yep.
2: So then I have to start all over.
1: We're trying to do a show at this point.
2: Uh-huh.
1: So.
2: And I'm just like, just give me 2 minutes, Hilly. I'm so close.
1: The song's almost over.
2: Oh, my gosh. It was just... again, I just want to be like, can't I just call them?
1: See? No, you may not call us. We don't want to talk
2: no,
1: to
2: Bill,
1: you.
2: No, Bill, let me call them.
1: Have to do it through the app.
2: I don't want to schedule through the app.
1: You'll enjoy this edition of the cast. I think you'll probably find a moment in there that you can relate to. So if you ever complained about technology or stuff that seems to have gone awry, it's our latest edition of The Cast. Again, the video is on our Hilly and Hart YouTube page right now, but it all drops, audio and everything, tomorrow at 11 a.m. And what do we always ask you to do with The Cast?
2: Subscribe.
1: We sure appreciate that.
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0: It's Hilly and Hart.
1: Well, ladies and gentlemen, fall arrives at 7:05 this evening.
2: The leaves will start to fall. Pumpkin spice, everything will become more prominent.
1: I'm telling you, I'm sorry. I am so summered out. And it doesn't help that we spent the last 2 weeks of summer near 100 degrees. That is not normal. I mean, even Missouri. You say, well, it's Missouri. No, it's not. 100 degrees for that long is not. So to finally, even though the calendar will say at 7:05 this evening that, yes, right, autumn has arrived, it doesn't mean the weather is going to cooperate, but, you know.
2: Well, hey, I don't know if you noticed, but I wore plaid pants in honor.
1: I thought those were your, like, pajama pants or something.
2: What?
1: When you came. No, I thought, they look nice, but they look like the kind you wear around the house, like comfortable.
2: Oh my God.
1: Watching TV or whatever, you know.
2: No, I just don't have my...
1: Yeah, okay.
2: I don't have my shirt tucked in.
1: No,
2: These are like nice dress pants.
1: No, I'm not knocking them. I'm just saying they look to me like sort of leisure wear. That's all. Like,
2: knocking them. He's saying leisure. I don't wear leisure wear to work, Kevin.
1: Well, I mean, if you did, there would be nothing wrong with that. It's like, I would do it. You know, I mean, if I thought of it, I'd probably wear some, like, you know, flannel sort of pants like that.
2: Okay, these aren't like real flannel, dude.
1: I know.
2: Oh my gosh.
1: I'm not knocking you. I'm saying.
2: Yes, he is.
1: They look great. They look very comfortable,
2: yeah,
1: actually.
2: I'm looking at you right now. You see it too. I know you do.
1: They make me feel comfortable looking at them. They give me a comforting feeling and relax.
2: I was just saying, I busted out my fall pants and now you've gone and muddied the waters and ruined it.
1: But anyway, so fall arrives at 7:05. It is the autumnal equinox, I believe they call it. So I'm not sure what it means as far as the moon and the earth and all that stuff, but there you go. So
2: I don't care how often you ask. I'm not going to give you Tums.
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2: 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Cloudy and cooler, a high of 70 today. Tonight, clouds with a low of 62, and for Wednesday, partly cloudy with a high of 73.
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0: It's Hilly and Hart.
1: So I had a doctor's visit yesterday, just a checkup, you know, nothing major or anything. And my doctor's like, hey, look at you. You've lost 9 pounds.
2: Whoa, congratulations.
1: And she's like, so what have you done?
2: Were you trying to? Yeah.
1: Well, that's just it. I was sitting there, I'm like, I haven't done anything different.
2: Yeah, sometimes when you don't try, it's just...
1: You know? And she was like, well, you know, I go, look, I said, I wish I could tell you, yeah, I'm hitting the gym more often.
2: No, or, I know you don't do that.
1: Well,
2: anyway.
1: I haven't anyway. I said, you know, it's not like I've upped my protein and, you know, lowered my car. I was like, no. Then I was driving home when I realized Hilly's been doing this whole, as he likes to call it, his A1C journey.
2: Right, right.
1: Like he has to drop his A1C by 30 points. It's like, what, 6?
2: I went to the doctor and it was a 6.1, which is technically pre-diabetic. And so he says, I want you to get down to 5.5. I said, okay. So I've cut sugar for the most, not for the most part, I have. I've cut sugar out of my diet. I'm not doing white bread. Forget soda and all that stuff. And, you know, I mean, the physical results of that, I won't share the intimate details, but you kind of know when your body's doing something right. So that's all working for me.
1: So what I bring this up because the only thing I can think of is I'm not going out to eat 3 or 4 times a week with Hilly.
2: Yeah,
1: that is the only thing I can think of.
2: Because I've cut that back a lot too, yeah.
1: We go maybe once a week, if that.
2: Yeah, yeah, for sure.
1: So that is really the only thing I can think of.
2: Well, tell your doctor, you can thank Hilly, I guess.
1: No, I'm not going to tell her because then she's going to expect me to continue that.
2: That's it. Because once I get off the wagon, you're saying you want to continue that too.
1: I'm not saying we're going to go hog wild or anything, but I'm just saying...
2: Once I go back to the doctor at the end of October,
1: apparently you weren't the only one that needed to slow their roll.
2: And he says, oh, congratulations, you're at 5.5. I'm going to be like, let's go, sugar fest.
1: No.
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I'll be kind of busy, but hey man, I'll try. Then later on when we finished our songs about scars and cars and broken hearts, I saw him. He was standing there right next to the stage and he shouted, "Man,

0: It's Hilly and Hart.
1: So there's this woman who agreed to go on a second date with this guy, and then she discovered apparently there's going to be homework prior to this date.
2: Homework?
1: Yeah. So she met this guy. He chose a sports bar, and when they arrived, they were told they had to wait for a table. It'd be about an hour and a half. And she said, well, hey, let's go somewhere else. And he said, well, hey, it's fine. Let's just stand here for more than an hour.
2: That's a long wait.
1: Yeah, exactly. So she gave him another chance, agreed to go on a second date with him, and that's when he said he'd take her to a Stranger Things themed escape room. Well, that sounds kind of fun,
2: well,
1: right?
2: You would probably get into that, yeah.
1: Well, yeah, because I've watched Stranger Things.
2: Right.
1: She had not.
2: Okay.
1: So he said, hey, you know what? Why don't you watch the first 8 episodes before we go on this date then?
2: Oh, my gosh. Come on. Really?
1: Yeah.
2: You want to up the level of difficulty like that? You just want to go on a date. You don't want to have to stream how many episodes wasn't it?
1: Well, he said just 8 episodes. The first 8 episodes.
2: Yeah.
1: So it wasn't like she had to do all the seasons prior.
2: I don't know how many there were in that first, but still, come on. Don't put that on your date. Just take her to... take her to Applebee's or something. I don't know. Just first name that came to mind.
1: Wow.
2: I don't know.
1: Hey, Big Spender.
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1: Cloudy and cooler today, a high of only 70. Tonight, clouds with a low of 62. For Wednesday, partly cloudy with a high of 73. That's your 94.3 Cat Country ABC 17 Storm Track Forecast.

0: It's Hilly and Hart.
1: You know, I was sharing earlier how I finally saw the Spider-Man movie.
2: Right.
1: What's the new, brand new day?
2: Sure.
1: And it was very good, but I had not watched the movie before it. So it led me to sit there and go, well, why is this happening? Whereas had I seen the movie before it, I would have understood better.
2: Kevin was that guy.
1: So here's a lesson for you. Avengers Doomsday is coming out in December. And so they're providing Avengers Endgame Encore beforehand. It's a special theatrical release, so you really do need to see, I think even more so than Spider-Man, I think you need to see the previous Avengers before you jump into Doomsday.
2: Yeah.
1: So just point, you know.
2: Well, just so you know, this movie's 3 hours and 5 minutes long.
1: Right.
2: You know, Avengers Endgame.
1: Right.
2: That's 4 minutes longer than the original 2019 version. That's right. There's four extra minutes of previously unseen stuff.
1: So get this. They have an app called Run-P, and it's just the way it sounds. R-U-N-P-E-E. And it tells you, during a movie, the best time to take a bathroom break. I guess it kind of figures the least important part of the movie, that's when you should empty your bladder.
2: Yeah, you look up the movie in the app before your movie starts, and it'll show several carefully selected pee times that occur during the less critical scene. You're not going to miss anything.
1: We did this when we went to see Spider-Man. I had my grandsons with me, and of course, Weiwei, the middle one, he's sitting next to me, he goes, "Grandpa, I got to go to the bathroom." I go, I didn't calculate this part of it. I said, okay. So I noticed that there's a scene of Peter Parker and his girlfriend, MJ, and they're sort of sharing like a sentimental, you know, close talk or whatever. So now, okay, this is the part I don't care about. So I said, come on, let's go. So we jogged to the bathroom.
2: Ow.
1: Got back, and wouldn't you know, they just got done talking, whatever the little chit-chat, lovey chit-chat was about, and then it was back to the action.
2: Wow.
1: So that's the kind of thing that the Run-P will probably tell you about, you know?
2: So what you do is you start, there's a timer on the app.
1: Mm-hmm.
2: When your movie begins, you start that timer when the movie begins, and then your phone will give you what they call a discreet vibration alert when a good bathroom break moment has come. Yeah. And then it provides a brief summary of what happened
1: during
2: the break, in case you really care.
1: Yeah. They were talking in some kind of sentimental thing. Oh, good. I didn't miss anything.
2: There you go.
1: Okay. So it's called the Run-P app.
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say Potts Farm was a place to go. Load a truck up, hit the dirt road. Jump the barbed wire, spread the word. Light the bonfire and call the girls. King in the can and the Marlboro man. Jack and Jim were a few good men. Where you learn how to kiss and cuss and fight too. Better watch out for the boys in blue. And all this small town, he said, she said. Ain't it funny how rumors spread? Like I know something y'all don't know. Man, that talk is getting old. You better mind your business, man. Watch your mouth. Before I have to knock that loud mouth out. I'm tired of talking, man. Y'all ain't listening. Them old dirt

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1: Hey, we want to send you to go see Clint Black. 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Midland's had some great hits, too. You can go by downloading the 94.3 Cat Country mobile app. And then all this week, we're getting winners, multiple winners of pairs of tickets to the show. Clint Black, Ozarks Amphitheater, October 10th. Grab a hold of the app and good luck to you. 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
2: Well, if you have a healthy diet, any healthy diet, whether you're doing maybe the Mediterranean or a plant-based or the DASH diet, you know, whatever, it turns out you are slowly aging. 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
2: That's why Hilly and I look like we're 120. 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

0: It's Hilly and Hart.
1: If you're a Gen Zer, maybe a millennial, odds are you don't put a whole lot of thought about what you wear to work. It's not as big a deal as it used to be, you know. So much more, most workplaces are more relaxed in their rules, you know, as far as what you wear. I mean, Erin wore her leisure pants today. Very comfortable.
2: No, I did not.
1: Plaid. Very nice. Very nice.
2: They're wide leg dress pants.
1: They're plaid.
2: Yeah.
1: Yeah.
2: But they're not like flannel. You're making it sound like I wore my PJ pants up in here.
1: No, but they look nice.
2: Says the guy with the jeans and the t-shirt.
1: This is me. This is true. Yeah.
2: Mm-hmm. Yeah. Yeah. I at least dressed up for work today.
1: Okay, I'll give you that. Yeah. You have a jacket on and everything. You have a green jacket on in here.
2: Well, I have that on because it's freezing in here.
1: Okay. But, you know, again, a lot of people, what you wear to work anymore, there used to be stricter rules about it.
2: Mm-hmm.
1: I think most places probably still say like things like no holes, clothes clean, etc., that kind of thing. But
2: I don't say anything about bleach stains because I always have to fill in his bleach stains with a Sharpie, and he doesn't understand that the Sharpie is 10 times darker than the rest of the t-shirt.
1: So you younger generations, you got it pretty darn good. I don't want to hear any complaining from you.
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0: It's Hilly and Hart.
1: So we're talking about weird food combinations that, you know, you absolutely love. Other people are like, oh, that's disgusting. Well, the husband texted in and he put in his 2 cents.
2: Oh, I'd like to hear this. Yeah.
1: Grilled cheese with jelly. Ew. I've never fixed this for him. So this must be something he has fixed himself.
2: Grilled cheese with... I'm trying to picture this. Hang on. Grilled cheese. I love grilled cheese. With jelly.
3: You know, actually, I see how that might work.
1: You make it really, really difficult, don't you?
3: Well, I'd have to ask him, do you put the jelly in with the grilled cheese or is it on top?
1: Don't know.
3: Yeah, that's how
1: you... Don't care because it sounds disgusting.
3: Dude, would you let me know? Just text Aaron or text me and let me know. I'm really curious. I might actually try that.
1: Then my brother had to chime in.
3: Okay.
1: He says, okay, my weird food combination that I learned from a hippie chick.
3: Okay.
1: I don't know why that's relevant. Is a peanut butter and apple jelly sandwich with salt and vinegar chips mashed in between. Delicious. And then he texts me again saying, tell the world! With 4 exclamation points. There you go, Clint.
3: You know, it's funny. I don't know about... What type of chips was it?
1: Salt and vinegar chips.
3: Okay, I don't know about the kind of chips, but I will tell you, this is one my wife does. She loves putting potato chips inside sandwiches.
1: Now, so does my brother Johnny, yeah.
3: When we first started dating, we went somewhere and she put chips. I go, what are you doing? She goes, oh, this is so good. I go, oh, you're ruining that sandwich. She goes, no, it's so good. It adds crunch to
1: it
3: and everything.
1: She says, no, I enhanced it.
3: Yes, that's her thing, you know?
1: Mm-hmm.
3: So there you go. So if you want to weigh in, it's on our Facebook page still. We want to know what are your weird, strange, odd food combinations. And especially if you share what other people's reactions are to it, that's even better. That's bonus material,
1: yeah,
3: right there. We'd love to hear from you.
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1: There's a Dolly Parton-themed corn maze that's opening in New Jersey. 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
1: One of my best friends and her family moved to Nebraska. 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And she's a huge Huskers fan. 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Her daughter said, it's going to be Husker themed. 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
2: 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Yeah. Exactly. 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

truck. I was cruising the town, and the first girl I see was Bobby Joe Gentry, the homecoming queen. She flagged me down and climbed up in the cab and said, I never knew you were a pickup.

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0: Oh, man. The fall weather has finally revealed itself. Today, high of 75, a low of 57. Pretty cloudy day today, too. High of 75 tomorrow with a low of 53. Thursday, high of only 75. 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

0: All right, I got to talk about it because I saw it on Friday. All right, it was amazing. Resident Evil. Zach Krieger, man, he does it again. I've loved every single thing he's done. Barbarian has been great. You had, of course, Weapons, and now Resident Evil, and it's so good. It's phenomenal movie, okay? As a fan of the games and as a fan of Zach Krieger, man. And I'm telling you right now, there's like a lot of people thinking that, oh, why would he just use the name, you know, to get the movie out there? No, not at all. It is indeed a Resident Evil movie. That's all I'm going to say. No other spoilers from me. Go out and see this one in theaters. Seriously, it's so good.
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0: 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That's just gross.
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0: Looking at that ABC 17 storm track forecast, we do have a chance of some more rain potentially this evening. Definitely cloudy as well. Low of 57 tonight. 75 with a high tomorrow. Low of 54. And then Thursday, a high of 76. That fall weather has finally arrived. We're getting you back to more of Mid-Missouri's country favorites.

Cat Country, time for that impossible question for your Tuesday. This smell makes nearly 4 in 10 people wish they were the ones wearing it. This smell nearly makes 4 in 10 people wish they were the ones wearing it. What do you think it is? Contribute to the conversation on our Facebook today. No, it's not cotton candy.

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0: 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And, well, you're going to win some donuts from the Hen House Market. 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

0: Cat Country, if you missed your impossible question the first go around, don't worry. I'm going to go ahead and give it to you one more time. That impossible question for your Tuesday. This smell makes nearly 4 in 10 people wish they were the ones wearing it. This smell makes nearly 4 in 10 people wish they were the ones wearing it. Christina says deodorants. Nice. We also got lots of people guessing cotton candy. We got people guessing, oh, yeah, this is a good one. Licorice. I like this. Look, the smell of licorice is nice, right? This smell makes nearly 4 in 10 people wish they were the ones wearing it. What do you think it is? Good luck. I'll reveal all at the start of next hour. That's in just under 20 minutes.
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For 0 cents, you can adopt this cat today. But once you do, you're going to find it hard to leave us alone. 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

0: question, the smell that makes nearly 4 in 10 people wish they were the ones wearing it, well, that, popcorn. I don't know. I love popcorn, but, like, I don't know if I love popcorn to the point where I want to smell like it all the time. You know what I mean? Just like cigars. I also love the smell of cigars, but, like, you know, a couple of days later, I still don't like smelling like a cigar every once in a while. You know what I mean? It's one of those situations. Popcorn? I don't know. I only really like the smell of popcorn, like, you know, in movie theater. I don't even like it really at home. Like, I like popcorn. I just, the smell of it? I don't know. It's pretty hard to get past that smell.
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0: Looking at that ABC 17 storm track forecast this evening, a low of 57, slight chance of rain this evening as well. 75 with a high tomorrow, low of 54. Then Thursday, a high of 76. We're getting you back to more of Mid-Missouri's country favorites. Enjoy the fall in this weather. It's finally here.

0: Country, that's about all I got for the remainder of our afternoon. Whatever you're doing, have fun doing it. Be safe. Enjoy the Cardinals because we got a Redbirds coming in hot. I'm not going to interrupt them. Definitely not. So let's get on to it. We got your Redbirds coming here at 4:45. So enjoy the remainder of your Mid-Missouri Country favorites until we get to that Redbird game. Go Cards!
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He left his fortune to some guy he barely knew. His kids were mad as hell.

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She said, honey, what would you do if you'd have never met me? 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
1: a Wendy's in Oklahoma. 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
1: Old man Wrigley lived in that white house down the street where I grew up. 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

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There was ever anybody deserve

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Mid-Missouri's country favorites, 94.3 Cat Country.